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1: My name is Billy.
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3: 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We are Green Day.
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Oh, this is a good one. People are talking about the things that you should be able to do without any instructions. And honestly, can you do these things confidently? Number one, cooking white rice. Number two, changing a baby's diaper. Number three, sewing on a button. And number four, changing a flat tire. Damn it, not to be a total stereotype, that's the only one I can't do confidently, is change a flat tire. I would need to, like, look up a YouTube video. I'm so curious where you're at. 106.5 The End. This is Ed Chill.

right between eating my weight in buffalo chicken dip because football season, we're already getting a head start on the Halloween festivities, really. Shake Shack announcing their Halloween Reese's Peanut Butter Cup Shake. Yeah, I'll have one of those a day. 106.5 The End. This is Dexter and the Moon Rocks freaking out. Ooh.

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Tonight's the night, Stained at True Lion Amphitheater. If you know anybody who went to the show, would love to feel like I'm there with them. So please have them tag us in photos and videos that they might post up on Instagram at 106.5 The End.

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Might be a good weekend to actually go to the theater. See Practical Magic 2, which huge, starring Nicole Kidman and Sandra Bullock, is expected to dethrone Spider-Man Brand New Day at the box office. 106.5 The End, Charlotte's Rockin' Alternative.

fingers crossed that the weather cooperates. And tomorrow, sun and clouds, high of 94 to start the weekend. Only a high of 85 Saturday with a chance of storms. Hopefully those aren't peak hours where we want to actually be, God forbid, enjoying our Saturday. And then a cloudy day Sunday with only a high of 89. 106.5 The End, Charlotte's Rock and Alternative.

What an exciting football season already. Tonight, the first ever NFL game in Australia with 49ers and Rams. And by the way, our biggest international footprint to date, the Germany matchup in Munich, Lions and Patriots. Cage the Elephant just confirmed they're going to do the halftime show for, which will be awesome. So let's play Beaches in Tennessee right now on 106.5 The End.

such emotional terrorism. The photos I'm getting from my sister-in-law Steph of her testing out my nephew Ozzy's Halloween costume. This will be his first Halloween. I'm a first-time aunt. They're dressing him up as Buzz Lightyear. Are you kidding? My brother's going to be Woody. I remember when my little brother Jose was a baby obsessed with Woody, and now he's a grown-up with his son. I'm in shambles. 106.5 The End. My name is Tammo.

Crazy to think a week from tomorrow kicks off our iHeartRadio Music Festival presented by Capital One, where we get to see Goo Goo Dolls and Weezer and Muse and the Smashing Pumpkins. And I say we because we don't even need to go to Vegas to the T-Mobile Arena. 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

Like I was just saying earlier in the hour, next Friday, you can experience Weezer live from Vegas at our iHeartRadio Music Festival presented by Capital One, because you can stream it all on Disney Plus and Hulu. 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It's Weezer's latest. We might as well be strangers.

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Appreciate you hanging out. We'll do it again tomorrow to kick off the weekend at 7 o'clock. But Mike Jones is in next, covering for Alex Mack and kicking off Emerging All, an hour of new music at 11 o'clock.

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1: Lost Boys. It's a great vampire movie from back in the day. Also, a Broadway stage production now. I'd love to see that. And it's Phoebe Bridgers' new song on Emerging Alt. Phoebe's getting ready for her new tour. It's starting in just a couple days. We're going to talk more about that in a few on Emerging Alt. Right after Edge of the Earth from the Beaches.

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1: 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Early prediction, but I don't know. I think they might be the band to steal the show. 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
1: Good times, end times with Goose on Emerging Alt. And don't confuse them with another bird band, very similar, Geese. They also have new music out and they're doing very well for themselves. I wonder what the point was where they both realized, oh man, got close to the same name, but we can't change it. We have t-shirts and stickers printed up. Just keep it. Maybe they could do a tour together. Goose and Geese go out with another bird band, the Counting Crows or something. There is something to that, isn't there? Oh, yeah. Steve Lacy on Emerging Alt.

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1: Got the Thursday night edition of Emerging Alt going with Heartstop from the Revivalists. And there were a lot of the lyrics on their new album written during the late hours of the night. I'll tell you about what their singer David Shaw had to say in just a minute. After Rain Me In from Sam Fender and Olivia Dean, Emerging Alt.

0: 106.5, The End.
1: No more regrets. It's almost Monday in Emerging Alt. And we also have Fontaine's DC with Marianne. Next weekend, Fontaine's will be playing at the Shaky Knees Festival in Atlanta, which is always great. Every year they come through strong with the lineup. They've also got the Strokes and 21 Pilots, Gorillaz, Wu-Tang Clan, Jimmy World, and a ton more. Shaky Knees, I went a couple times over the years. Fantastic festival, very well run, and you got to get a King Pops popsicle. When you're out there in the heat in Atlanta, nothing does you better than a King Pops popsicle. It's a Mike Jones pro tip for you.

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1: Chelsea, doing okay? It was a tough morning for you.
2: Oh, I'd forgotten about that already. No, it wasn't a tough morning
1: for
2: me.
1: You'd forgotten about it already.
2: Apologies. Okay. Probably a tougher morning for you.
1: Part of our normal routine, as you may know if you listen a lot, is that we all text one another starting around 4 a.m. just to make sure everybody's on the same page. We're all working. And Chelsea was very late responding this morning, and so we assumed she had somehow overslept. And then Woody and I end up back and forth, and I'm getting in the shower. I'm like, can you call her to make sure she's awake? And it was probably a half hour of that before somehow you were alerted. And I don't understand what happens. Do you not have it? I mean, isn't everybody's phone, like, even if you're on Do Not Disturb, if you call twice, doesn't it ring through?
2: Allegedly.
1: I know mine always does. Whenever I oversleep, Woody's always, and I'm like, I'm awake, because that second call comes in.
2: I don't remember the last time I heard my phone ring at all. So, no, that didn't happen. I somehow hit my alarm and turned it off, but I have backup alarms. So that's how I
1: They work
2: manage.
1: Well.
3: You want to see the list of times that I called? It says, that's this morning.
1: Woody's showing me his call log on his phone. How many times is that?
3: Upwards of 12 to 15.
1: Yeah, I'm not mad at you. I'm just wondering, and I don't understand how that works. You said you set backup alarms that clearly also are not really working. And I'm not, again, not coming down on you. I'm just trying to figure it out.
3: I thought the same thing, and I'm like, you know what I'll do? I'll call her husband, Frank from Maine. And then that didn't work, and I'm like, you know what I'll do now? I'll FaceTime them both at the same time, so both phones are going off.
2: I heard
3: in my head, right? I'm calling both of them at the same time, and that didn't work either.
1: In your head?
3: Yeah, I mean, I don't know, because I'm not in their house.
2: Well, we'll try it sometime when I'm awake to see if it works, because I don't think anything rang. I've been known to sleep through alarms, but it was a later one that woke me up.
1: Any possibility that this has something to do with 9/11? And I mean that seriously. I felt like, for me, it was harder to wake up this morning. See, normally, you know, 25 years ago, 9/11, right? And yesterday, we spent a ton of time amongst the three of us, and then at home, going over all of it again. And it had been a while, because it's always been, you want to honor everybody involved with 9/11, but at the same time, it's really hard to dig in and go through it all. And somehow, I wonder if subconsciously, it's draining. It's like mentally draining to a point that you're not aware of, but also it's causing you to oversleep, potentially, because it was really hard for me to get up this morning as well.
3: It was interesting, even watching the football game yesterday from Australia. Mm-hmm. If you tuned in before the game, they had the big voice announcer talking to the entire stadium. It's been 25 years since the 9/11. And I'm like, his voice and the way he was talking seemed
1: inappropriate.
3: Mm-hmm. Yes. Yeah. Yes. That's the word. It seemed celebratory. And I'm like, we're not celebrating.
1: Right. I even hesitate to use the word anniversary, I guess. And I don't know if that's just me, but I feel like anniversary is synonymous with a celebration.
3: Yeah. Mm-hmm.
1: So when you say the 25th anniversary of 9/11, that doesn't feel right to me at all. That's why I just say it's been 25 years, which also seems a little hard to imagine. But in some ways, it feels like 100 years.
2: Mm-hmm. But maybe that's part of it. It's been a long week. But I completely missed the first alarm, so I actually feel pretty good because I got that extra sleep.
1: Got the extra half hour of sleep.
2: Right. Mm-hmm.
3: Which, by the way, back to what you just said, it's been a long week. It's been a short week.
2: I know.
3: And why are the short weeks longer than the long weeks?
2: You got to get everything in 4 days instead of five, but
1: I don't know the answer. I don't know how everybody's shower went this morning after talking about an expert telling us that we should only shower for 3 minutes each day, whereas the average American showers for 16. I don't know about you guys. Totally. That's all I thought about this morning. Timed it and everything. But I didn't want to go through and speed it up. I wanted to actually see, like, how long do I shower in the morning on a normal day?
3: Out of spite, I shampooed twice.
1: The answer was 6 minutes, by the way. I didn't rush. I didn't linger. I just did my normal routine. And I'm like, okay, that way. And I put a timer on. And I was like, that was 6 minutes. Felt okay about that. That doesn't feel crazy long.
3: Mm-hmm. I agree.
1: But it's not 3 minutes. We got this call.
4: Yeah, this is Paul. I spent 12 and a half years of active duty in the U.S. Navy. We often had to be on water restrictions, and we learned to do 3-minute shower.

0: So I do want to let you know that we're going to have a chance for you to grab tickets for the Bank of America 400, which is now a month out at Charlotte Motor Speedway. 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
0: There's a lot going on the show today, without question, but obviously, previous segment, we were talking about how it's been 25 years since the attacks of 9/11, and appreciate those of you that are ringing in. Love to have you do that, and I think the stories are fascinating, and people of different ages hearing how this went down, depending on where you were, who you were, what you were doing. 704-FEZ-3200 is one way. 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
2: So I was in the military, and I got out in April 2001. On 9/11, wife is 8 months pregnant. Watch the towers fall. I look at my wife, and she goes, "Don't you dare ask. Just go back and play with your friends." Little dark humor, but she knew I was going to go back in and have my buddies back, and wound up going to Iraq. 0506.
0: Those sorts of stories, thank you for that, by the way, because that's what a move. Now, you probably kind of wanted to get out of having to, you know, have a toddler around, but that's amazing. And there were so many stories of people who did that, whether it was going back in after 9/11, after you'd been out of the military, because you knew what was going to happen and you knew you needed to help, or people like our friend Brad who joined because of 9/11. You know, those stories are incredible. Like, just amazing. You think about, hey, we worry about people these days, people who do those sorts of things. I mean, not all of us could be doing the real work, which, of course, was on the radio. But some of us had to talk to Montel Williams. That's all, you know, you do what you got to do.
3: Montel Williams.
0: So, see, yeah, we were on the West Coast at the time. Woody and I weren't together yet. I was on a different morning show.
3: I didn't even work mornings. I worked in the afternoons.
0: And so on the West Coast, the first plane hit at 5:46 a.m. So obviously a lot of people might not even have been awake, but we were having a conversation on the morning show with Montel Williams. We didn't have a TV in the studio at all. Remember, no social media in those days. I just looked this up. Facebook didn't even come about until 2004. So you didn't have a feed to watch. The internet, of course, existed, but it wasn't anywhere near what it is now. So we had nothing. And we're talking to Montel Williams, and he all of a sudden says, "Holy F." And we're like, "Oh, that's an odd thing to say in the middle of talking about your new TV show." And he goes, "A plane just hit one of the World Trade Center towers."
4: How did he find out?
0: He was either looking out a window or had news on TV. I don't know what it was, but he was in New York, I believe.
4: Okay.
0: And then we're like, "What are you talking?" And then we end up getting play-by-play from Montel Williams about 9/11 going down. And he stayed on the phone with us for a while and was like, "I got to go." And we were like, "Yeah, we got to go too." But we had no way of knowing. That was the biggest thing, is that you don't realize, especially if you're of a certain age, that you didn't know what was going on. You just didn't know what was happening.
3: To your point, it's funny. You take a look around this studio and how many TVs are hanging on the wall. Mm-hmm. 25 years ago, flat screen TVs didn't really exist in most people's lives.
4: It was interesting. I saw a stat that 90% of people watched TV that day because there were three anchors who were just on saying, "We don't really know."
3: Yeah.
4: And that's what I watched.
3: No Google, right?
0: No, I mean, it's impossible to imagine, even though we lived it almost. Mm-hmm. You're so used to being able to find news at any minute, at any place, right, at any time.
3: No smartphones, no.
0: None of that.
3: Mm-hmm. YouTube, nothing.
0: And everybody assumed it was an accident for a while.
4: At first.
0: Like, it's like, "Oh my God, a plane accidentally crashed into this building. That's incredible." Mm. And I wonder, I don't think we would ever look at it that way again.
4: No.
0: I don't, because we just did nothing like that had ever happened, really. I mean, unless you want to count Pearl Harbor.
3: Well, yeah. I mean, I think there was a certain, and for lack of a better word, arrogance, like, you can't touch us like that, right?
0: Yeah, I don't know if arrogance isn't the right word. It was just,
4: we couldn't conceive of it.
0: Ignorance, or just nothing you had even any relationship with.
4: Right. Mm-hmm.
3: And now we don't have that same.
0: No, immediately everybody mm-hmm. goes to terrorism if anything happens.
3: Yes.
0: Mm-hmm. No matter what it is. That's a huge change in 25 years. 704-FEZ-3200, talk about, we're not, believe me, we can't spend all morning on it, but I do throughout the morning. It's so important that we obviously not forget and that we honor. And so the stories are really, it helps.
3: Crocs didn't even come around until 2002.
0: Okay. I don't know why you'd bring that up. 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
0: My guess is you're aware that it's been 25 years since the attacks of 9/11. And by the way, did you see what they did in New York City the other day with the drones and recreating the Twin Towers?
2: I did not.
3: It was.
0: It's up on our Instagram and our Twitter at Woody and Wilcox. You'll find it on the internet. It
3: was so impressive.
0: It was amazing to see. I don't know how to. They recreated the towers using drones that had lights on them. It was done at night.
3: 2,977 to represent the people who lost.
0: You got to see the video. It's just, I mean, uncanny that they can do that sort of thing was my first take. So it's just interesting to see the different ways that the remembrances are happening.
4: Good morning, y'all. So on 9/11, I was a freshman in high school. You know, we were all confused, like y'all are saying. But it was also the same day that one of my buddies on my freshman football team, he actually lowered his head and he got paralyzed that day from the neck down. So from that, I joined the Marines, went to Fallujah in 2007, and now I install handicap ramps and handicap equipment.
2: Wow. So that means they had practice that day at his school.
3: I wouldn't doubt it, only because think about it, with the lack of 24-hour news services, you know, to the tune of what however many we have now, five or six, there was the big three news organizations basically sitting around going, we don't know what happened. And we're trying to gather information. And for the most part, people went about their lives that day going, huh, what happened? And everybody was questioning it.
2: Depending on where you were in the country.
3: Yeah.
2: Because my husband was in middle school, just talked to him. And he was like, I remember being mad that they canceled football practice. Hmm. But he was so close to where so many things had happened. I think by the end of the day, they realized that part of this started in Portland, Maine, before the flight to Boston. And so they just, that area, they were just done. But he was a kid, so he didn't really understand the gravity of it.
0: Well, and also nobody knew what was going on. Didn't you say, we were talking about this off the air yesterday, and Chelsea, you were working at Jocks and Jill's, name dropper.
2: I wasn't in
0: Atlanta.
2: And
0: he was like, well, you got to come in today because people are going to come in.
2: Right. What not everybody knows or remembers, depending on where you were, how big of a city you were in, is that they were evacuating people from tall buildings in major cities across the East Coast and Midwest, because they didn't know what was going on.
3: Mm-hmm.
2: So that's what was happening in Atlanta at the time. And because my boss thought that people would leave those buildings and then be like, let me go to a place with a lot of TVs across the street. And I was like, there's no way I'm coming in. If something's happening to those buildings and you're evacuating people, that would make it dangerous for me to be there serving chicken tenders. So, yeah, he had no idea at that time what was going on.
0: Although you could see it as a place for somebody to gather. I mean, there is the element of you want to be with people sometimes if you're not, you know, if you don't have a family to go
2: to.
0: And there are those sorts of community gatherings actually can be pretty healing in some situations like that.
2: Right.
0: I don't know if that's what he was thinking. Maybe he was just trying to sell beer. I don't know what he was thinking.
2: And I'm sure that happened and worked in different places. But we were literally in the middle of the city. All the buildings that were evacuated were across the street. So you want to get a little physical distance from that.
3: It is my brother's wedding anniversary is coming up because it'll be their 25th wedding anniversary on the 15th. And people clearly were flying in from around the country to go to this wedding. And then suddenly everybody's like, what do you mean we can't fly?
2: Mm-hmm.
3: They shut everything down.
0: Those are some of the really interesting stories of people who were doing things that were, you know, quite different when 9/11 happened. And I have a buddy who was on his honeymoon. And I'll tell you that story in a second. We're running really late. But where he was on his honeymoon is the really incredible part. Stand by. We'll get to that. And your calls, 704-FEZ-3200. If you're streaming on the iHeartRadio app, the talk back button as well.
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5: Next. Hey, Alfie. What can I get for you?
6: Hey, Nora. Just a nice latte, please. How was your weekend?
5: Not bad, thanks. Mainly working here. You?
6: Me? Well, I was battling gods in the afterlife realm, and after lunch, I fought mercenaries. Ooh, could I get oat milk with that latte, please?
7: Yeah, of course.
6: 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So a pretty chill weekend. Oh, and I'll grab an almond croissant, too.
7: Wait, what? That didn't actually happen, right?
6: It happens on PS5.
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0: 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Hello, Friday morning. Appreciate you, Friday. You're doing the Lord's work. We're also streaming live on the iHeartRadio app, so if you're listening that way, hit that talk back button. You can share your stories as well. Stand by. 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
0: As it's now been 25 years since 9/11, we were talking a second ago about what we were doing at the time. Chelsea mentioned that she was working, among other things, at a sports bar, Jocks and Jills in Atlanta. Mm-hmm. Jocks and Jills, everybody.
2: Right. Not at that moment. It was early college, but that's where I worked.
0: And the boss was like, you got to come in today. And she was like, well, I don't think so. And you had mentioned also that Frank was in middle school. Mm-hmm. There's this call.
3: Did I hear correctly that Chelsea was slinging chicken tenders at a sports bar while Frank was in middle school? What's the age gap?
2: Only the most important thing.
0: Listen, that is an eye-opener because he doesn't know. You didn't mention the college part, so right. He just heard that you worked at a sports bar and that your husband was in middle school when 9/11 happened.
2: Still fun. The age difference isn't as big of a factor now, but when we talk about memories like this,
4: it was awkward when you were dating then. The commute was brutal between Atlanta and Maine.
0: She was like, I'm hanging with my middle school boyfriend. I'm not coming in.
2: Right.
0: Wow, you didn't mention the gap, though.
2: 7.5.
0: Okay. That's interesting. I mean, we knew that, obviously, right. But there are people who only catch bits and pieces, obviously, of the show who don't realize that, mm-hmm. you know, you're a cradle robber. So.
2: Right. When I graduated from college, Frank still didn't have a driver's license. So that's a fun fact.
0: I'm glad you can laugh about it. It is noteworthy, though, right? Especially at that age. As you get older, a 7-year gap doesn't seem as wild, but it does when one's in middle school and one's working at the sports bar.
2: Right.
4: Graduated from college.
0: Those are very different things. Yes. So that was one of the things that now we've all learned about 9/11, which you wouldn't have necessarily anticipated when you got up this morning. But your calls are more than welcome.
3: Hey, yeah, this is Nick Rutledge. I was listening to you guys. I listen to you guys every morning. Wanted to share my little 9/11 story. I was in a college fraternity, and I woke up, saw it on the TV, and it didn't sit well with me, so I went right to the recruiter. A year later, I was in country on the ground fighting the war.
0: So many stories like that. It's so amazing. To me, that is such a... What's the right word? Obviously patriotic, but it's such a...
2: Bold? Brave?
0: It is. Yes, all of those things as well. I don't know, just a...
4: It's a guttural thing, right? It was the calling where they're like, I need to step up and do something.
2: It's very impulsive.
4: Yeah.
0: And just makes you feel good about, you know, what we're doing.
2: Right, you feel like you can't do
0: anything. I don't
2: mean
0: what we're doing.
2: Right.
0: I mean as a country.
2: Like you're doing something.
0: Yes.
5: Yeah, I was 31 when 9/11 happened, and I'd already served 4 years in the military when I was... 17 to 21, and I went back in after 9/11 and finished up with 15 and a half years, and I'd do it again today if I could.
0: Fantastic.
4: Right. You talked, Wilcox, a little bit earlier about your buddy who had a different level of experience.
0: It is fascinating because, you know, some people had that response and were living a normal life, and then others are just out there doing their thing, including my buddy, who was on his honeymoon when 9/11 happened. And not just on his honeymoon, but out of the country and in Egypt. And I don't know if you remember, but the one guy who was one of the hijackers, sort of considered the mastermind, was Egyptian. And obviously you're in a different part of the world. You're closer to where a lot of those guys were from. And now imagine not knowing what's going on. You know, remember, no, I mean, internet, kind of, not really. Well, nobody had a smartphone. You don't. So you're in Egypt. 9/11 has happened. You eventually see something on TV, although, you know, it's from a much different perspective. And you now can't fly back home, even if you wanted to. They grounded flights for days,
4: a week or so.
0: Was it a full week? I don't remember how long it was.
4: I don't think it was a full week, but it was pretty close.
0: But what was the most impressive thing about that was he said that people bent over backwards to support them and tell them this is not what we're about. these, you know, these, this guy was not us, you know, and they, people were overly great to them, understanding that they were Americans and having witnessed this tragedy. And that was a really fascinating thing about that experience, that you would assume it would be trying and tough to deal with, but also you saw in a really interesting side of humanity that maybe you wouldn't have anticipated. Mm-hmm. So, yeah, people were living their normal lives, man. That's what everybody was doing. And one of us was in middle school.
2: One of us was with Montel Jordan.
0: Montel Williams.
2: Sorry, every time.
0: I wasn't with him. I was on the phone with Montel Williams, not Montel Jordan.
4: This is how we do it.
0: 704-FEZ-3200. One way to get through, talk back button available as well.
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1: Well, in addition to hearing everybody's testimony and stories about what was going on 25 years ago on 9/11, we're also encouraging you to get on our talkback button on the iHeartRadio app, and you can win tickets to the Bank of America 400. And all you got to do is tell us what's great about Charlotte Motor Speedway, why you love it, your memories. That's how you get in the running to grab a couple of tickets for the Bank of America 400, which is happening October 11th at Charlotte Motor Speedway.

0: gotten some amazing calls this morning. There's a couple more I want to share with you here in a second. It is 106.5 The End. It's the Woody and Wilcox Show. One of the notes I got was, did I just hear you say something about winning tickets to the Bank of America 400? Yes, you did. You did hear that. And the way we're getting you in the running to win those tickets, which, by the way, we're literally a month out right now because it's October the 11th at Charlotte Motor Speedway. Leave us a message on our talkback. So you got to have the free iHeartRadio app. Hit the little microphone. And then just tell us what's the best thing about going to a race at Charlotte Motor Speedway. I know we had a lot of people who are new to town all the time, right? They say we've got thousands of people moving in each day to the Charlotte area. They don't know.
1: Yep.
0: So it's interesting to have some folks share your thoughts, and that's how you get in the running to win the tickets. So leave us a talk back there. A lot of people have been sharing your memories and what was going on and what you did post 9/11, 9/11 proper, all of that, as we're 25 years now out. It's incredible.
2: The Woody and Wilcox Show.
0: 25 years since 9/11, which seems almost impossible to imagine, but in some ways, to me, it feels like it was another lifetime, like it was a million years ago, sort of, in my head. But we've heard other people say, like, it's like yesterday for me. So I guess it, you know, everybody has a different reaction to it.
3: Hey, guys, I remember when I was in English class, I was graduating the end of that month, and I just remember a kid coming in and mentioning the towers being hit, and I ended up joining after my 18th birthday in December of 01. I did serve in Iraq, two tours, 04, 05, 05, 06. And I just remember, though, how united America was. We were so strengthened by this attack. And it's so sad that we've lost so many lives, but there's also so much division now. But love you guys. Keep it up.
0: I mean, I totally get where you're coming from. I mean, understand the feelings. It's first of all, I would say that feeling that you're talking about, I think it's a cyclical thing. It comes and goes. It's not going to be that way forever.
1: Yeah.
0: And by the way, this call, I think, puts that in perspective.
4: Good morning, guys. Brandon from the Outer Banks here. You know, I like to remind people on days like this that you may not agree with everything that's going on in our government. You may not like the president or whatever, but you can still believe in the American spirit. You can still put the flag out today and believe in

0: the core values of this country and believe that things will get better and we can come together. That's what I'm doing today. I love America. I love this country. And you guys should, too. Believe in the American spirit.
1: No, I think that's a great sentiment it is sort of indicative that we didn't have a lot of places to go to online and social media. We went and talked to our neighbors. In this time that was so difficult for a lot of people to even wrap their head around, the only thing we had was to go, oh my God, did you see? What have you heard? What's the news? And you were literally passing it almost mouth to mouth, right? Because I remember I worked in the afternoons and tuning into the morning show that I loved, they were like doing this bit about a plane hitting a building. And I'm like, this is the dumbest thing ever. Not realizing what they were talking about was really happening. And then going into the radio station, you were like, what can I do? And they're like, there's nothing. We don't have anything for you to do.
2: You thought they were doing a bit?
1: Yeah.
3: And you saying something's bad.
1: Right. When it's coming from me and you're like, this is stupid.
3: Right.
2: Wow, this is hardly funny at all.
1: Yeah.
2: Right. I wonder how long you went before you realized that it wasn't a bit.
1: Oh, it was a good minute. Like, I'm like, when you just tune into something and you're halfway through and they're talking about it, you're like, I'm trying to get where you guys are coming from. You know, they're not resetting everything. Hey, there's been a building that was struck in New York City and we don't know what's going on. They're literally just stream of conscious trying to tell you what's happening and what they're seeing. And you're like, this is dumb. You guys are usually funny. Which I'm sure is said about this show constantly.
2: Nope. Par for the course. Not funny. 704-FEZ-3200. The talk back button is also available to you. I thought those were great calls.
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1: 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It's interesting to hear the different perspectives on 25 years ago, 9-11.
2: 9-11 was my mother's birthday. She's since passed. I was at work, and she kept calling me at work, and I thought it was because she wanted to talk to me about birthday stuff. Did not know that anything had happened, and then a customer came in and was like, oh, a plane crashed in New York, and so we like turned on the radio and everything changed.
1: That's kind of funny. You're like, all right, Mom, I get it.
3: It's your birthday.
1: It's your birthday. I'll pick up the cookies on the way home. And meanwhile, she's trying to tell you that 9-11 just happened. Mm-hmm. It's been interesting. Also, some people learned that Frank and Chelsea are 7 years apart this morning as well.
4: Doesn't usually come up until it's like, where were you?
1: Chelsea was going to potentially work at the sports bar, and Frank was in middle school. So that's how that played out on 9-11.
5: Yes, good morning. I remember 9-11 like it was yesterday because I actually was working at the original Walter Reed Army Hospital the day that happened. So it was pretty crazy there. And the office that I was in, just on the other side of the wall, was the conference room, which was the emergency operations center for that day. And also the church that I was going to in Virginia, there was a married couple, and his wife was one of the people that died at the Pentagon. Remember it like it was yesterday. And let's remember all those people that died in New York and all the first responders that lost their lives.
1: Yeah, well, and in the years since. Mm-hmm. I mean, you talk about that. That's just the whole tragedy of that is, and people injured and, you know, the list goes on and on. Fun fact, I dated the commanding officer of Walter Reed's daughter. So
4: that's not that fun.
3: That is a fun fact.
1: It was 16 years before that, though, so I'm old.
3: He was working on the radio, and she was in middle school.
1: Not correct. She was actually older than me, Chelsea. She was a year older than me.
4: Okay.
1: So that's how I rolled. I waited until later until I dated middle school boys. 704-FEZ-3200. Appreciate your stories. Don't mean to make light of it, but at the same time, sometimes that's all you can do is try and bring humor into things to get through stuff.
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2: Good morning, guys. This is your lovely, friendly comedian, Billy. I was a senior in high school during 9/11, and I joined this late entry program for the Marines July 11th. So watching all of this unfold, I knew exactly where I would be going, and sure enough, a year later, I had 3 trips to Iraq after that, and I would do it all again if I could. Y'all have a fantastic morning. Kemper Fidelis.
0: Thank you, Billy. Thank you for what you did as well. We appreciate that. It's interesting to hear the different perspectives because it does depend on where you were. It depends on how old you were.
3: Okay, my perspective on it, I was in first grade. I guess we were slightly clueless at first because we didn't really understand what was going on. I don't remember it being announced right off the bat, but we did find out that day. I mean, school continued as normal. Honestly, it's been so long. I'm 31. I don't think, well, honestly, I don't even remember if they even let us out, you know, for whatever other days afterwards. As a kid, you don't really understand the whole impact. I mean, my dad ended up having to go on his first tour of Iraq in 2002, 2003, and I didn't see him for a couple of years. And then he ended up having to do another tour by the time I was in 8th grade. So I didn't see him until I was a sophomore, junior in high school. So, I mean, with the ongoing issue, it's crazy.
0: It's interesting. I don't think, you know, I can't imagine teachers telling first graders that, you know, what was happening with 9/11.
4: That's not
0: information that a kid knows how to process, right. And it's not necessary. Mm-hmm. I'd be surprised, though, if they didn't. Do you think they just finished up school normally, like a regular day? That doesn't seem like that probably would have been the way that it went. But she doesn't remember, it's a whole different thing. You just don't have that perspective.
4: Right. In elementary school, and where were you in the country, may have played a part.
0: And Chelsea didn't date any first graders at that time. She was only dating middle schoolers. So she doesn't have that piece of information. Actually, she wasn't dating a middle schooler. I shouldn't say it that way. But Frank, who's her husband, was in middle school when 9/11 happened.
5: Tomato, tomato.
0: I mean, it is not quite the same thing, but it's more fun to say it the other way.
6: Hey, guys. Jason in New York. Yeah, my mom worked third shift at the time, and so I would just set up, like, LimeWire or Kazaa on the dial-up internet and just basically steal music and music videos and stuff like that all night. So I woke up in the morning and went to go check the computer, and the connection had been interrupted, and I was mad. Oh, dang it, somebody called or something. So when I reached over and disconnected the computer, when I clicked it off, the phone immediately rings, and it's my friend saying, oh, my God, have you seen the TV? So I walk over, turn on the TV, and she's telling me over the phone, hey, this is what's happening. Oh, my God, a plane hit this, not. And I'm looking at the footage on every channel of one of the Twin Towers smoking. And while we're on the phone, the second plane hit. And so she said, okay, I'm going to come over and pick you up. And we went and got some brunch and just basically talked about how World War III was on the way and it was the end of the world as we knew it.
0: The last part of that call is really key because I remember the feeling that we had, and it in some cases lasted for a long time, about this life as we know it is over. You didn't know what was next. I remember having that feeling of, why are we even planning anything? Because I just felt like this is just going to keep happening. You know, there was that feeling of the terror part worked. There was that feeling that we're never going to live a normal life ever again. That was the feeling I had for a long time. I was like, why am I saving money? I mean, we're all going to be dead. I mean, I really felt that way for a long time. I was in my 30s when 9/11 happened.
5: I have felt like that, and it sucked. But I alluded to it earlier. My brother's wedding happened 4 days after 9/11. And getting on the road and seeing people who had taped American flags to the inside of their car.
4: Flags were everywhere.
5: Flags everywhere. Support honking for truckers. And helped alleviate that sense of what are we even doing here? Like, once you got out and saw that people were trying to make things still happen and there was a positive vibe no matter where you went, it really helped.
0: Yeah, that part was amazing. But I can't stress enough, when you just didn't understand and you just thought, we're this vulnerable. Like, this is going to be... this is never going to stop happening now, for some reason, is the way I felt.
5: It was a very rude awakening that, like, life as we know it is gone, and we've got a new normal.
0: And to some extent, that's still true, but thank God, those sorts of attacks, I mean, there hasn't been another one like that.
5: Thanks to the TSA.
4: Taking off our shoes.
0: That's just another subtle jab, not so subtle, from Woody at the TSA. So,
5: thank you, TSA.
0: There was no TSA before that, though. Yeah, remember that?
5: Yeah.
0: So Woody had no one to be mad at then. 704-FEZ-3200. Talk back button available as well.
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7: Next. Hey, Alfie. What can I get for you?
8: Hey, Nora. Just a nice latte, please. How was your weekend?
7: Not bad, thanks. Mainly working here. You?
8: Me? Well, I was battling gods in the afterlife realm, and after lunch, I fought mercenaries. Ooh, could I get oat milk with that latte, please?
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8: 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So a pretty chill weekend. Ooh, and I'll grab an almond croissant, too.
7: Wait, what? That didn't actually happen, right?
8: It happens on PS5.
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0: It is 106.5 The End. Woody and Wilcox and Chelsea and Cool Beans and you. 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
0: We just heard a woman who is in her 30s and was talking about 9/11 happening when she was in first grade. And, you know, much different experience, obviously, at that age. And didn't even remember. She thought it was school as normal, as far as she could remember. Like, they didn't even send them home, she thought. I appreciate those of you ringing in.
2: Hey, Wilcox. I actually lived in New Jersey 2001. I was a kid. The school did not go on like normal. They had me under a desk all day long. They kept saying the buses were closed, and no, they were not closed. I was under that desk all day long. We didn't learn nothing other than how to get comfortable under a desk.
0: I think, you know, first of all, you got to remember that this was unprecedented. We'd never had this happen before. And so nobody knew what to do. You know, it was that I'm sure every school was different. I'm sure it depended, you know, obviously in New Jersey, it was a little closer to home than it may have been somewhere else. You maybe thought you were more likely to also somehow be attacked.
3: But
0: as Chelsea mentioned earlier, she was in Atlanta. Woody and I were both in San Diego. But every city thought, we're next. Mm-hmm. This is some orchestrated thing where every city in America is going to be attacked. And you just didn't know. And you weren't going to take that chance. But no one had gone through it before. There's no handbook. You know, schools like handbooks. Here's how we do everything. Yeah, you know what I mean? And there's a way that you do everything. And there was no, there was no precedent.
3: Aaron has sent a lengthy email. I'll try and knock it down a little bit. I was in sixth grade, grew up in the D.C. area. Teacher took us to the library to check out books for a class project. And I happened to catch an image of one of the towers on fire on the TV in the library. I didn't think too much of it because it was the Today Show, and I assumed they had some sort of actor on talking about a new movie. Later that day, our teacher told us we couldn't go outside because it was her birthday. Just so happened that the birthday part was true, but they didn't let us outside because the events of 9/11 happened, and they didn't even let us know that the Pentagon had been attacked.
4: They're protecting you.
3: I didn't know until I got on the bus to go home. Usually would tune into DC 101, and instead of hearing my favorite bands, I heard a simulcast of the news station WTOP on just about every station I tuned into.
4: It's curious about how that was handled outside of D.C.
0: I grew up listening to D.C. 101 as well.
3: That weekend, I went with my mom to my grandpa's apartment in Arlington. We saw the Pentagon off the freeway, one of the most horrible things I've ever seen in person.
4: Mm-hmm. I mean, you do the best you can at the time, right? In middle school, like, that's old enough to have some information, but you also have to be careful because how many kids' parents work in government buildings?
3: Oh, I'm sure growing up in the D.C. area, everybody's got somebody that you're one degree. Wilcox, you grew up in that area.
0: Yeah. I grew up in D.C., yeah.
3: You're maybe 1 or 2 degrees removed from somebody.
0: Yeah, not necessarily from the Pentagon, but from...
4: Right. But you didn't know what else was going to be hit.
0: From government.
4: Right. And at that time, they're like, all the government buildings were being shut down and evacuated.
0: Well, and nobody knew what to do. Like I said, I was in San Diego, and my wife worked at San Diego State. And remember, the planes hit at 5:46 a.m. on the West Coast. And so by, you know, 8 in the morning, it was all well underway. And yet she went to work. There was nobody called and said, hey, don't come to work. And, you know, you didn't know what you were supposed to do. She got to work and then they were like, go home. But, you know, again, like, this has never happened before.
4: And the way we got information, so different.
0: Right. There's no social media. There's no smartphones. Yes, there is internet, but it's probably dial up.
4: And so you couldn't get in touch with people who were there as close to the epicenter. All the phone lines are down.
3: I drove into the radio station in San Diego, and we happened to be across the street from the FBI, an FBI building. And you never want to go to work and see the people across the street with helmets and guns on, where you're like, they don't normally dress like that. And that's a problem. Like, they were guarding their own gate, not knowing what was going to happen. Mm-hmm. And I only knew that it was the FBI because a couple of weeks earlier, we had water ballooned them. you know, when you move into a new building in a radio station, you want to announce to your fellow people around you that there's some crazy people in the neighborhood. And that's what we decided to do. And that's how we learned that the FBI was right there.
0: You moved into a new radio station and you threw water balloons at the other buildings in the area?
3: We didn't throw them. You know, those water balloon launchers that take like three people and can shoot like a football field? That's what we were doing from the roof.
4: Seems like a good use of your time.
0: I mean, not only a good use of your time.
4: Like, what are you doing?
0: But it's good to see that Woody hasn't changed in 25 years.
3: 6 years of college.
0: I mean, God, what's wrong with you guys?
3: There's nothing wrong. That just We're awesome.
0: It doesn't make sense from any level.
3: It does.
0: 704-FEZ-3200. Also, the talkback button, the little microphone icon if you're streaming us on the iHeartRadio app.
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We really appreciate everybody who is calling in to share your stories about 9/11, 25 years ago. Woman called in with a really different perspective. Woody, this one actually involves you. Stand by. We'll get to that next here on The End.

0: So as we share everybody's memories about 9/11, one other thing I do want to mention is mark your calendar. I don't have a ton of detail for you at this point, but 2 weeks from tomorrow, our friends at the Isabella Santos Foundation are bringing back their 5K for Kids Cancer. This is something that went on for years, for over a decade. We here on the Woody and Wilcox Show have been emceeing that event, and then they didn't do it for a couple of years. It's back. It'll be at Ray Farms, which is down South Charlotte, Ballantyne area. But that's a Saturday morning on the 26th, and we'll be there again.
1: Great event. 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
0: a great event, and it's raising money for cures for cancers that just don't get the funding.
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0: So, 704-FEZ-3200 is one way you can reach us. Also, if you're on the iHeartRadio app, hit the little microphone icon. That's the talk back button. The stories have been fabulous.
4: So, I know we made fun of Woody for being too fat to be a flight attendant, but, I don't know if he ever thinks about that. I'm sure he does. I've called in several times about my family being an airline family. My mom was in recruiting for Continental at that time, and we lived in Houston, which is home to several airline hubs. So the whole school, I was in junior high, and everybody was pulled out of all their classes. We were all pulled down to the cafeteria, and it was quiet for what feels like hours, and I'm sure it was only 5 minutes. We found out what was going on. The first thing that I'm thinking about is, you know, my grandma who was flying that day, my Aunt Sonia who was flying that day, cousin Betsy who was flying that day, my mom who's at the airport, the Houston airport. And, you know, it's just, thank God Woody's too fat. Otherwise, we wouldn't be listening to this trash 25 years later.
0: First of all, I love you. That is an interesting perspective on 9/11. Your whole family is in the airline industry. I can't imagine that feeling either. We all had different horrible feelings, but that's a different one. Just clarification, and somebody may be new. Yes, Woody was deemed too fat to be a flight attendant at one point. However, that was after 9/11 that Woody attempted to become a flight attendant. Woody and I had already worked together and gotten fired from another job. And after that, Woody tried to become a flight attendant, and they were like, sorry, buddy, get out, pudgy. So it's not like Woody looks back and thinks, oh, I could have been a flight attendant on one of those planes, because that was never an option.
1: Yeah. But it does remind me of the story of a tiny town in Canada. Did you guys see? I think there's a documentary about it where the population of this particular city

0: doubled within hours because they took on something like 38 flights that had been like, hey, you're not coming into the United States. It's called the town is called Gander, Newfoundland, Canada. Took in 7,000 unexpected passengers, doubling the town's population in hours. Wow.
1: Because when they started grounding all the flights,
2: they had to go somewhere.
1: Planes had to land somewhere. Right, exactly.
0: Our friends in Canada started something called Operation Yellow Ribbon and was like, hey, any of the flights that were bound for the United States, you can land here. And the people in Gander opened up schools, churches, their own homes. Like, hey, we understand you've got nowhere to go, but you can stay here.
1: That's a story that I don't feel like has been sort of widely reported on. I'd seen that, but only fairly recently.
0: Yeah.
1: That was one that never seemed to circulate to the masses.
2: Right.
1: And it is fascinating.
2: That airport's on an island. It's a northeast of Maine, like out in the ocean. It's a small area. And I love hearing those stories of different perspectives of the experiences. Where else did people end up?
0: Cool Beans, one of the only cultured people here on the show, reminding us that there's a musical on Broadway about it called Come From Away.
2: There's
1: a musical about people landing in Canada on 9/11?
0: Gander received the highest number of diverted planes for a small community.
2: I mean, fascinating, but show me how you make a musical out of it.
1: I was thinking the same thing.
2: And it's not like a jovial time either.
0: She keeps screaming, that's it! That's it!
1: Cool Beans, what's wrong with you? I mean, it's good knowledge, but still, what's wrong with you? You better admit that. 704-FEZ-3200, talkback button available as well for your stories.
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It's 106.5 The End, and I really appreciate everybody ringing in with your thoughts and memories from 25 years ago on 9/11. We've got a woman who called in, and she did something on 9/11 that I've never heard anybody else say they did. We'll get to that coming up in just a couple of minutes.

0: All right, it's 106.5 The End. You know, when we came in this morning, I didn't think that we would spend literally all morning talking to people about 911, and that's absolutely what's happened. And I guess I misunderstood maybe initially how many people want to share stories and want to sort of have that feeling of community. So I appreciate everybody. There's a woman who called. She did something on 9/11 I've never heard anybody say before. So we'll get to that here in a second. We do have a chance for you to get in the running to go to a bunch of concerts with a couple of tickets. We call it Tour 'Em All. You need to leave us a talkback message, and you need the secret word, which is Charlotte. Charlotte is the secret word. Leave us a talkback. We'll get you in the running to Tour 'Em All.
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0: All morning long, amazing stories from people about not only your memories about what was going on 25 years ago, but a lot of people who were involved in different ways, including one that I never anticipated getting, like this.
2: I was a volunteer firefighter back when 9/11 happened, but I had relocated to the Charlotte area from Mississippi. I also worked in a 911 call station, and I was off that day. I picked up my son from school. I called the New York 911 station and just say, I'm so sorry this is happening to you. And the man told me that we're dead in the water. We don't have any communication with anybody. But the phones are ringing, and everyone across the United States is calling and telling us how sorry they are. And they're in our prayers. I just thought that was amazing.
0: That's something I never would have imagined, is that people calling the 911 center to say, hey, sorry, this is happening to you. Like, what an amazing sentiment. Also, they're so busy, I would imagine, that I can't imagine you even got anybody on the line.
3: Right.
0: That's fascinating to me.
3: It rang at all.
4: I find that I love stories like that where, you know, we all who were there, no matter where you were in the United States, have our own story. But it's the untold ones, like the one that I heard about. 500,000 people being evacuated from Manhattan after one call went out. I want to play you the audio of exactly what happened. And because I, up until today, I don't think I'd ever heard the story of 500,000 people being evacuated.
0: Right. And this is, it has to do with boats, right?
4: Yes.
0: Okay.
3: Right,
0: that, you're right.
3: That's one. Shut down.
0: Yeah. Everything was shut down. Mm-hmm. So that's an interesting one. Stand by. And your calls, welcome as well. We'll get to that coming up next.
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0: You know, if you're interested in attending the Bank of America 400, which is happening a month exactly from today at Charlotte Motor Speedway, we are still taking your stories. Just leave us a talkback message through the iHeartRadio app and tell us what's so great about being out at Charlotte Motor Speedway for a NASCAR race. That's all you got to do to enter into the contest to win some tickets. And so that's still going on, as well as everybody sharing your memories from 25 years ago on 9/11. Appreciate everybody who's ringing in. Lots of very interesting stories that I didn't even anticipate hearing. So 704-FEZ-3200 is another way to get in.
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0: One of the things, as we talk about 25 years since 9/11, that's come up is, and I don't remember hearing this story, to be honest, and maybe I'm just an idiot, the idea that when they closed U.S. airspace, you know, in the hours after 9/11, that a lot of planes that were coming from other countries that were headed to the U.S. had to stop in Canada. And in some cases, very small airports that weren't really intended or able to handle the amount of passengers that they were receiving. And there was one small town in Newfoundland that doubled in size because they landed a bunch of planes that couldn't enter U.S. airspace.
2: Yeah.
0: And that there's a musical about it. And Cool Beans mentioned the musical, and we said she was nuts. Cool Beans, you've got some backers.
3: The musical that Cool Beans is talking about, Come From Away, is incredible. Everyone should go see it. You're going to laugh more than you're going to cry, and it is just one of the most heartwarming stories I've ever heard. And I'm not even a musical person.
0: I'm not really either. Woody kind of is a musical person, yeah. And you'd never heard of this either, right?
2: Yeah.
0: And I hadn't even heard of the actual events that led to it, which is it's all 100% based on real stories.
2: Yeah. And I'm always fascinated that we can go through something like a 9/11, and 25 years later, I'm still learning stuff about it. Like the people that responded to one radio call from a Coast Guard lieutenant. This is the actual call.
4: All available boats. This is the United States Coast Guard aboard the pilot boat, New York. Anyone want to help with the evacuation of Lower Manhattan? Report to Governor's Island.
2: So that's one call from a lieutenant.
0: At the Coast Guard.
2: At the Coast Guard going, hey, we've had an attack on Manhattan. Manhattan's an island. So subway shut down. Bridges shut down. People were abandoning a car if you had one in Manhattan. It's the largest evacuation by boats in human history. And I only learned about it today. 500,000 people, 500,000 people were evacuated from Lower Manhattan in less than 9 hours because people with their own yacht, their own dinghy, there were tugboats, fishing boats, commercial ferries, everything showed up and evacuated 500,000 people in 9 hours. To give you a comparison, the second largest water evacuation, they made a movie about in World War II. It's called Dunkirk, where they rescued 339,000 people over 9 days. So in Manhattan, they did 500,000 in 9 hours. That's how people responded.
5: Just logistically, I can't even imagine that, because you're talking about a river. Like, it's not a big river. Like, the East River is not a lot. Like, how do you have all those boats?
2: They said people 800 mariners were going back and forth between New York and New Jersey. People on the New Jersey side were like, we've got water, we've got food, we've got, we'll do whatever we
5: can. From that one. The air quality was also,
2: They
5: it was
2: ran
5: awful.
2: Into the smoke with their boat to help people out.
5: Right. That's
0: yeah. It makes complete sense, and it's incredible. Mm-hmm. But I don't think I knew the details of any of that.
5: I know so many people.
2: Yeah, mind blowing.
5: It's incredible.
0: 704-FEZ-3200, one way you can get through and leave a voicemail.
6: I'm in Western North Carolina. I was a freshman. We definitely finished the school day. We watched it all day. My wife now has joined the military in 2001, and she is still serving, has done 3 deployments. She's on one right now, and, you know, just doing her best to protect us just like everybody else.
0: Of all the calls, thank you for that. Of all the calls we've gotten, that's the most common theme from people this morning on our show, is that so many people responded to 9/11 by joining the military in one form or another. Maybe you were already in and had gotten out and then re-upped because of this. Mm-hmm. We heard multiple stories like that. Or you just decided, that's it, I'm going to join. I'm going to support my country any way I can. And that's how you chose to do it in the aftermath of 9/11. Those are all stories that are amazing, like the boat thing, Woody.
2: Yeah.
0: It's just people who are like, how can I help out? How can I help out? And, people mentioned earlier, like, oh, there was so much solidarity that we had in the country in the days, months, years following 9/11. And yet, there was plenty of positive that you could take away as well. And I thought this call was one of the best ones.
7: Good morning, guys. Brandon from the Outer Banks here. You know, I like to remind people on days like this that you may not agree with everything that's going on in our government. You may not like the president or whatever, but you can still believe in the American spirit. You can still put the flag out today and believe in the core values of this country and believe that things will get better and we can come together. That's what I'm doing today. I love America. I love this country. And you guys should, too. Believe in the American spirit.
0: Punctuated even better with a at the end of it.
2: I agree.
0: That's the way it should be. 704-FEZ-3200. 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
2: Hey, guys. I was a senior in high school on 9/11. We had a teacher who worked for the government. She came in and turned on the TV, so I remember watching everything live. But then my dad, who was working in the city of Pittsburgh at the time and was evacuated, came to pick me up early from school, and that's when I really got scared. I also remember how united our country felt in the aftermath. And all these years later, if I needed to ride into battle today, I wouldn't want to do it with anyone except Woody and Wilcox listeners. Thank you guys for doing the show and for putting little people like us on the radio sometimes.
1: What a nice and interesting call. Interesting call. What's the quality on the Woody and Wilcox listenership that you feel like is going to really hold you through?
3: Can withstand a lot.
4: Wily.
3: No.
1: I think Chelsea's never.
3: Resilient.
1: Yeah, they really, there's right. Very little that can harm you.
3: Not easily worn down.
4: That's right. Impervious to pain.
1: Right. You don't give up, oddly, even in the face of awfulness.
4: Some might say masochistic.
1: I don't know. Well, is that a quality that you want? Maybe. Able to withstand pain, I think, generally describes it pretty well.
3: Speaking of withstanding pain, a teacher coming in and turning on the live news at that time was a bold move. And I guess senior in high school, a little closer to being an adult than as a six-year-old. But for anybody who watched all of that unfold live, like I did with my roommate and Tom Brokaw, we didn't know that the buildings were going to fall.
4: You lived with Tom Brokaw?
3: I did live with Tom Brokaw. Watching that happen and all of it in real time is something that you don't forget.
1: Yeah. Mm-hmm. Well, and they kept showing it over and over again, too. That was the other thing, is that, like, it became, you couldn't pull away from it, and it was too much.
3: It was too much.
1: It was, you can't, you know, it was.
3: There's a reason they don't show it as much. Now in the replays, they just started showing.
1: We have a TV in the studio here right now, and they're showing the Today Show, and they kept showing the footage this morning of the actual. And I just thought, oh, man, I haven't seen that in so long. I've tried to avoid it.
3: You don't want to go out and seek it out.
1: We want to honor. We want to remember the important things, but at the same time, I don't want to watch that happen again. I never wanted to watch that happen ever.
4: No, but that's why I love hearing those calls that have come into the Fez line and the talk back. Those men and women who are like, I'm going to go do something. Mm-hmm. I love hearing the positive of the boat lift of the people of the town in Canada and those people that took it upon themselves to do something positive.
1: Right.
5: Hey, Wilcox, Mark here. I was in eighth grade in Staten Island when 9/11 happened. My mother was working downtown. My stepfather was the sergeant at the 120 precinct in Staten Island. I wheeled in TV shows. I remember I was in eighth grade, Mrs. Rare's science class. A lot of kids are freaking out. They gathered us all into the auditorium. I didn't hear from my mother or my stepfather for a week. It was a crazy time. What nobody talks about is the anger that was happening in New Yorkers. We were all scared, but everybody was angry.
4: I'm sure.
3: Yeah, a lot of emotions you're going through. Well,
1: right, exactly. The run of the... Mm-hmm. I'll never forget. Remember all the late night talk shows, which would have been a bigger thing 25 years ago maybe than it is today. Remember, they didn't do anything for a while. Like, when sure. It comes to comedy and things like that, they were like, nobody was sure when to restart normalcy. And I don't know if you remember the first night that Letterman came back. It was noteworthy because of the emotion. I'll never forget that, because watching Letterman, I was a huge Letterman fan growing up as a kid and all that. And he wasn't one that really showed any true colors, you know, didn't really reveal much of himself.
4: Yeah.
1: And I remember him crying on the first night back. And I was just like, this is like nothing I've ever seen before.
4: And I forget who it was talking to Lorne Michaels on Saturday Night Live, where Lorne was like, can we be funny again? And that person, it might have been Giuliani, it may have been somebody else, and they're like, were you guys ever funny? It was just a great sort of self-deprecating thing where you're like, oh, okay, We're taking the steps to going back to being a little bit more normal.
1: Well, and we all know for any kind of tragedy, at some point you've got to have comedy. You have to find a way to get through it. It's not to minimize or try to forget, but you have to be able to move forward, and you have to be able to, you know, mentally readjust, or it, you know, you can't function.
4: Yep.
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All right, it's the Woody Wilcox Show. It's 106.5 The End. Looks like it should be a decent day for your Panthers home opener on Sunday, by the way. A little warm, but not supposed to rain.

0: Wilcox Show. It's 106.5 The End. Appreciate your calls. We'll get to a couple of those here in a second. A couple of things. You've still got an opportunity to get a couple of tickets to the Bank of America 400, which is literally a month from now. It's October the 11th out at Charlotte Motor Speedway. The way to get in the running to win these is just to leave a talkback message. So open the free iHeartRadio app, hit the little microphone, and tell folks what's so awesome about being at Charlotte Motor Speedway. We got a lot of transplants who come through town, and maybe they don't even know. So share that thought, and that immediately gets you into the running to win a couple of tickets to the Bank of America 400, which, by the way, of course, tickets on sale. So.
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0: 25 years since the 9/11 attacks, and the stories that have been shared are amazing.
2: Hey, good morning, guys. Just wanted to share where I was 25 years ago. I was standing at the Moe's on East Boulevard as I was the construction manager inside building that building. Several years later, I was the construction manager that built the studios that you're sitting in right now. We've met a few times, but just wanted to say I appreciate all the discussion today about 9/11 and the appreciation for that day.
0: Well, thank you, first of all. Second of all, any concern that the guy who built this building is listening to the show?
3: No.
0: Okay, good. All right, good. I just wanted to make sure.
3: I would like him to come back and fix that smell in the men's room, though.
4: I would like to talk to you about the lighting.
3: There is some plumbing issues that we need to discuss.
0: Yeah, I mean, he may, I guess, as the overseeing it all, then I guess he is somehow to blame for that. But that's why I wondered if listening to the show maybe leads to some problems. I'm not sure. I don't know the answer to that.
3: Right.
0: Jury's still out. 704-FEZ-3200, talk back button, the way that you can get through as well.
5: So you just touched on air quality. Whether you like his comedy or not, it should be highlighted, John Stewart, the efforts that he's done with Congress as far as helping first responders, the 9/11 first responders, get health care after helping so many people during 9/11. His efforts today, if no other day, he should get a shout out. So.
0: Yeah, I mean, absolutely. John Stewart's tireless efforts to get the responders healthcare that they deserve and stuff that's, you know, we talk about all the people who were killed on that day and it's unbelievable. But the people since then who were out there helping and have health problems to this day because of all of that is mind numbing.
3: More have died because of the air quality than died in the actual event.
0: And if you haven't followed along with that, because I don't know how well publicized it is. I mean, I know it's publicized, but he's not doing it for the likes.
3: Right.
0: John Stewart has been lobbying Congress for a long time, trying to get that fixed for our first responders. So, amen. 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
0: It's in many ways insane that it's been 25 years since 9/11, and it's so different depending on where you were when it happened, how old you were. Your specific circumstances also played a huge part in it.
2: I was born in 93. My father was a paramedic from the day I was born. My parents never argued. They always, you know, got along very well. But as soon as we got home was the first argument I ever heard from them, because my dad, as a paramedic, was demanding that she let him go to volunteer in New York. You know, my dad saying, I'm catching the first flight out of South Carolina, and my mom saying, absolutely not, no, you're not. And then my dad saying, well, I'll just drive there myself. And again, my mom saying, no, you're not, absolutely not. I'm an advanced EMT now, working for the same county that my dad did for 28 years. It hits a lot harder than it did whenever I was a little kid, knowing, you know, what so many first responders gave up. I just want to put a thank you out to all first responders, no matter what service you are, and to our service members. Thank you all for everything you do, for all the time you give up from your families, and for all the time you spend serving your community. Thank you, every one of you.
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0: 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Woody, Wilcox, Chelsea, Cool Beans, you, we appreciate you being here, sharing your thoughts. 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
0: So 9/11, 25 years ago today, and the calls have been fantastic.
2: So 25 years ago, I was stationed at Naval Hospital Great Lakes, which is where Navy boot camp is. We were operating on a patient, and we got some sort of notice that something was going on. So they sent me upstairs to find out what. I got upstairs, and the TV was on, and I watched as the second plane hit the tower, and the gravity just didn't understand what was really going on in the moment. So shocking. They shut the base down for the next couple days. We weren't even allowed back on base to treat patients. But when we could go back, barricades up everywhere. Everything was on lockdown. It was crazy as to how different it had been just several days earlier. Anyways, keep the American spirit alive.
0: Thank you for that. That was something we talked about off the air, I think, earlier. Like, you know, you can go to a dentist now, and while you're getting your cleaning or whatever, you can watch TV. And we were talking about, like, it'd be crazy to think that in that moment you witnessed 9/11 while getting a dental cleaning, right? Maybe that wasn't a thing as much. I don't know if TVs were as prevalent inside a dental office as they are now. But just that whole idea of they were working on a patient while that happened. And I guess they didn't stop in that moment. They sent him up to figure out what was going on. But those sorts of things you don't even think about, where you're doing something critically important and this happens in the middle of it.
3: Yeah. That's and it when he said they locked the base down, I remember Wilcox and I were in San Diego 25 years ago, and it's a big military town. Lots of naval bases and Marine Corps bases. And through the radio station, we did a lot of work with them. And so going on base was not a big deal until 9/11, right? Then you had to have all kinds of paperwork. You had to have reason to be there. I remember they threw out the sandbags where you had like the serpentine drive through so that a car just couldn't just race up. And that was in days of
0: everything. I mean, we talked about a little bit earlier. There was no TSA prior to 9/11. Mm-hmm. All of those things, the restrictions that we now think of, for example, when you fly, or if you're in New York, you go to a building, or maybe in any big city, you know, it's there's so much security that never existed before. You think back to that. You were able to just walk in all kinds of places, including the airport. And I know a lot of people, because it's 25 years ago now. If you're a certain age, you don't even really have memory of what life was prior to that. But it was not nearly what it is now in terms of just those sorts of, let's call it, protections. But it's changed so much. It's funny that just, what, a couple of days ago, they were like, maybe we're going to let you bring liquids back on the plane. We're like, literally 25 years later, we're still having that conversation.
4: And it took a long time to even just start to heal from that. I lived in New York not even 3 years after this happened. And the subway stations, especially like the major hubs where a lot of lines came together, all of the missing persons posters were still all over the walls. And people would walk by and just, you would touch your hand against all of those and just like, as a remembrance to the people who were lost that day. And it was Ground Zero was still Ground Zero. And that was 3 years later. And the memorial now is beautiful, but I'll never forget those moments and those being in the subway.
0: My buddy Brian just sent me a text. He was like, I was at the South Street Seaport in Manhattan. That's where we worked when 9/11 happened. One of the positives that he remembers is people in New York City seemed more kind and more gentle, especially when people were working in Lower Manhattan in the aftermath of 9/11. There was a different sort of tone. But he also points out one of the bad things was that a lot of the souvenir shops down around the South Street Seaport, which is really close to where the towers were, they were selling pictures of the burning buildings. He said, I still have a hard time talking about it to this day. That's why I'm texting you instead of calling.
4: Yeah.
0: So, yeah.
4: I mean, they don't do that anymore. think they could get away with that. People were busy doing other things. They couldn't monitor all the souvenir shops. But I don't see that going over
3: I
4: at
3: will
4: all.
3: Tell you, going to the 9/11 memorial in New York City is a roller coaster of emotions. You know it's going to be somber, but my goodness, you go there and it's breathtakingly powerful.
0: Mm-hmm. Yep. 704-FEZ-3200. 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
7: Next. Hey, Alfie. 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
5: Hey, Nora. 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
7: 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Mainly working here. You?
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5: 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Oh, and I'll grab an almond croissant, too.
7: Wait, what? 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
0: Lots of interesting perspectives today as we remember 25 years since 9/11. And it's fascinating. We got some amazingly poignant calls and then some others that I want to share as well.
2: Good morning, guys. Brandon from the Outer Banks here. You know, I like to remind people on days like this that you may not agree with everything that's going on in our government. You may not like the president or whatever, but you can still believe in the American spirit. You can still put the flag out today and believe in the core values of this country and believe that things will get better and we can come together. That's what I'm doing today. I love America. I love this country, and you guys should too. Believe in the American spirit.
0: So from that to then this.
3: Did I hear correctly that Chelsea was slinging chicken tenders at a sports bar while Frank was in middle school? What's the age gap?
0: That came up because we were remembering each other's 9/11 stories. Chelsea was in college and was also working at a sports bar. Was called in to work at the sports bar on 9/11 and then mentioned that Frank was in middle school. They were not together at the time.
4: Right.
0: So it sounds worse when you hear it that way. Mm-hmm. The answer is there's a 7-year age gap. So, but apparently, even on 9/11, people are more fascinated by the age gap between Chelsea and Frank than anything else. And that's fine. Listen, we're trying to look at all angles of 9/11, okay? Gotta laugh at some stuff. Anything you missed, and you missed a lot, will be available on our podcast. So grab that wherever you're grabbing audio. We'd love to have you follow along. Hope you have a great weekend. First full weekend of NFL action. Huge full college football action.
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0: Intern Dave. 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

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We are 106.5 The End. Charlotte's Rockin' Alternative. 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It's Ed Sheeran, Double Take.

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All right, let me get you teed up for these great wins. 106.5 The End, giving you a chance to tour them all. Part two, another big handful of concert tickets for you guys to win, thanks to our friends at Doors Vinali. My time for you to win, 12:30, 2:30. 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

I'm going to keep this music flow going, but before I get out of the hour, I've got good news for anybody going to a Panthers game this season. Hang on. I'm Teresa. We are 106.5 The End.

All right, here's some good news for anybody going to the Panthers game on Sunday. There's a new public transit option. Okay, so the Charlotte Area Transit System will offer an express bus service from a number of park and rides in South Charlotte, Matthews, Davidson, Cornelius, even Huntersville. It's like $3 each way. That's awesome. So 3 trips will be offered both before and after the game. So, I mean, that's way cheaper than driving, definitely cheaper than an Uber. So take advantage of it. We are 106.5 The End.

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Coming up in two songs, there's two types of people in this world. People that love candy corn, people that don't. And I'm about to take it next level. Hang on. Two songs. It's a Pumpkins Now 106.5 at the end. The world.

All right, I'm just going to out myself. I promise this isn't rage bait. I'm Teresa, and yes, I love candy corn. I do. I love it. There's two. Look, it's a 50-50 split. Either you love it or you hate it. Well, now Bratz is going to come out with a candy corn fragrance. We are 11 days away from it. It smells like candy corn, and it will come with a bag of candy corn. CandyCornSeason.com. That's the website. There's a countdown clock and everything. I'm not going to lie. I might buy some. We are 106.5 The End.

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Let me start this hour by saying happy birthday to Steve Hofstetter. 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
12: Next. Hey, Alfie, what can I get for you?
7: Hey, Nora, just a nice latte, please. How was your weekend?
12: Not bad, thanks. Mainly working here. You?
7: Me? Well, I was battling gods in the afterlife realm, and after lunch, I fought mercenaries! Ooh, could I get oat milk with that latte, please?
12: Yeah, of course.
7: And then Sunday was mostly fighting supervillains! So a pretty chill weekend. Ooh, and I'll grab an almond croissant, too.
12: Wait, what? That didn't actually happen, right?
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14: Get the feeling you should maybe get out more?

I love you guys a lot. I know we've had a long week, and I'm ready to reward you handsomely. All right, give me two songs. That's going to be your shot to tour them all and scoop up a ton of concert tickets from us, all thanks to our friends at Doors by Nally. So get that red talk back mic ready to go. We are 106.5 The End.

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And Teresa giving you the win right now. Tour them all, part two. Thanks to our friends at Doors by Nally, 106.5 The End, giving you all the tickets. Phoebe Bridgers, Switchfoot, Blue October, Somber, Almost Monday. You ready for the keyword? It's show. So open up your iHeart apps with us up and on. Hit that red talkback mic. Just toss me the keyword, and good luck, my friend.

It's Teresa. I'm just jumping in because I love you, and I just want to let you know you're doing a good job. You're crushing it. It's been a long week, and you should be proud of your grind. Yeah. Let's do some tub thumping in honor of you. We are 106.5 The End.

0: To all of my girlies listening, don't forget Practical Magic 2 in theaters this weekend. And I saw that, I don't know what theater she was at, but they are selling margaritas in like a little mini blender. I know. Let me find out. Hang on. I'm Teresa. We are 106.5 The End. Char, let's rock an alternative.
1: I'm on the road again, half drunk with a lit cigarette. I don't know when I'll be back in this town. At least that's what I

Okay, part two. I'm coming back. I checked. Pretty much all cinemas are doing the little blender souvenir cup for Practical Magic 2 in theaters this weekend. I'm excited. Definitely the big three, AMC, Regal, and Cinemark. So, FYI. We are 106.5, The End.

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1: I'm so jealous. 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I'm not going to lie, and I say this selfishly, I wish Dunkin' were inside of Target because I go to Target. I'm going to start going to Walmart, aren't I? I got to do what I got to do. We are 106.5 The End.

I love this. We're coming up on 2:30. Another Tour 'Em All Part 2 big fat win for you. 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I got Limp Bizkit now. You'll love this. 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

Here's a great way to kick off the hour. North Carolina is among the happiest states in America in 2026. We're up there with Hawaii. Cheer. Thank you, Wallet Hub. A win's a win. I'm Teresa. Let's get into Temper City. Self-aware, 106.5, The End.

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I got a lot to do before I leave you guys. I need to do a new music recap before you get into the weekend. And right now, you're two songs away from a Tour 'Em All win where you get to scoop up a big chunk of tickets. So get that talk back mic ready. We are 106.5 The End.

I love you. Let's give you another win. Tour them all, part two. Meaning you're going to get all the tickets. Phoebe Bridgers, Almost Monday, Somber, Switchfoot, Blue October. All you need is a keyword. That keyword is concert. Thanks to our friends at Doors by Nelly. Someone's getting the win right now. So open up your iHeart apps with us up and on. Hit the red talkback mic. Throw me the keyword concert and good luck.

All right, real quick, new music recap. Cage the Elephant dropped a new single this week called Dying in Reverse. It's good. Kings of Leon gave us a new single called My Whole World. They announced their new album will be here November 6th. And for my hardcores, Slipknot dropped Arsenal. New single. I like it. Look, they don't call me Teresa Rockface for nothing. I had to give that a mention. I had to. We are 106.5 The End.

All right, everyone, I got to get out of here. We are 106.5 The End. I hope you guys are ready to have a fantastic weekend. Rozak has got you next. I'm out of here. I'll talk to you Monday at 10 a.m. And thanks for letting me just hang out, as always. All right, I love you. Bye.

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I said, are you gonna be my girl? 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

All right, Panther football in Uptown on Sunday. Weather should be nice for it. 90-degree temps are sticking around. Rain should be out of the picture. Let's go, a little tailgate action.

A lot of remembrances that happened today and will continue to happen through the evening. September 11th, 2001. And that saying that lives on, never forget.

25 years ago today, we're all still trying to make sense of what happened with the terrorist attacks on September 11th. And we didn't really have a lot of what we have today. If you think about it, 25 years ago, no iPhone, no YouTube, no Facebook, no Twitter. Those all came well after 2001. So we were dealing with this in a whole different way.

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So Panther football on Sunday, and our friends over at 99.7 The Fox hosting the big tailgate. 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

0: for the things that I've got.
1: All right, my friends, it's Rozak. Time for me to step out of here. Into the weekend we go. And remember on this day, September 11th, 2001, what we were feeling, what we were processing, and what came of it with a great phrase, never forget.

anybody else wake up yesterday mad at themselves because you're like, oh, it's week one of fantasy, and how could I forget that there was football Wednesday night and not look at my roster? Let me take care of tonight before this game. And then you forgot about that one too, because, yeah, I just want to make sure it wasn't just me. 106.5 The End. My name is Tama. We've made it to Friday, thank goodness. And we got Panthers football to look forward to this Sunday as we host the Bears in week one of the regular season.

the NFL season opener halftime show with Mike McCready of Pearl Jam and Taylor Momsen, and no one aired it. But I've just done a little bit of digging. There's so many clips on YouTube and in Reddit threads that are so worth watching because it was as epic as we had hoped to see live. Yeah. 106.5 The End. This is Temper City.

Okay, finding out that Julia Wolfe has a new song with Kellen Quinn from Sleeping with Sirens called Lamb. It's so good, by the way. And it's why I tell you to listen to Emerging All. You can join us every weeknight right here at 11 o'clock. It's an hour of new music that otherwise you wouldn't have known existed. So do it. It's a great Friday night soundtrack to have on. I'll play you Julia Wolfe in my room. In the meantime, on 106.5 The End.

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